0: This is Radio Sweden on P2 and P6 in Stockholm.
1: This is Radio Sweden Weekly with a look at Swedish hopes and expectations as the 2026 FIFA World Cup gets underway.
2: I think they will win. Sweden will win.
3: Yes.
4: Maybe 47th place. It's not better than that.
1: Plus, how this weekend's weather could scupper Sweden's strawberry season at the worst possible moment. I'm Dave Russell, and with me in the studio is Ulla Engbe.
5: Hello.
1: We'll kick off, though, with temperatures rising in the political arena this week.
5: Yes, I listened to part of the party leader debate in Parliament on Wednesday, and it was definitely more heated and even short-tempered than normal.
1: The Sweden Democrats, Left Party and the Moderates have also been on the back foot this week thanks to media revelations about Hamas supporters among local Left Party candidates, alleged financial improprieties in the Sweden Democrats and lax security around the leader of the Moderates and Prime Minister Ulf Kristersson and his wife. Not to mention the six MPs that on Tuesday missed the vote in Parliament because they were stuck on a train that was delayed.
5: Which, of course, is a real nightmare for the MPs now that they have to show up for each vote in Parliament after the parliamentary pairing system broke down. And on Tuesday, it was four MPs from the government side and two from the opposition who missed the vote. But in the end, it didn't matter for the outcome. In one case, though, the government bill was voted through with just one vote's margin.
6: Voteringen utfallit med 172 ja-röster, 171 nej-röster. Kammaren har således beslutat i enlighet med utskottets förslag till beslut.
1: That may have played a role in Justice Minister Gunnar Strömmers unusual decision on Thursday.
7: Så vill jag och vi inte chansa. Det är en för stor och viktig fråga. Det är för mycket som står på spel här.
1: Too much is at stake. We don't dare to take the chance. That's what he said when announcing that the government and the Sweden Democrats are withdrawing their controversial proposal that would see 13-year-olds sent to prison for serious crimes.
5: The plan had been for the bill that includes lowering the age of criminal responsibility from 15 to 13 to be put to Parliament next week. But that will now not happen, as the government is not certain that it would go through Parliament.
1: Several media outlets are citing sources that say a number of dissenting Liberal MPs have declared they'll not vote in favour of the proposal. And with the margins in Parliament so small, Strömmer basically said he didn't want to take the risk of having the whole bill falling through.
5: Instead, he plans to come back shortly with a very similar proposal, but where the age of criminal responsibility will be at 14, not 13.
1: That's apparently something he's certain he will get through Parliament. At the press conference, he said that such a proposal will have the full support of all the government parties and the Sweden Democrats, plus that the Social Democrats in the past have said they want a temporary lowering of the criminal age of responsibility for serious crimes to 14. Another vote that has attracted attention among many of Radio Sweden's listeners came on Tuesday when Parliament decided that permanent residence permits no longer will be issued for people with refugee status in Sweden and certain other groups.
5: And maybe it's worth mentioning who those groups are, as many people have been worried and uncertain if it affects them. So it doesn't affect people who already have permanent residency. There are some on the government side who want to withdraw existing permanent residence permits, but that proposal has been put on hold for the time being due to disagreements between the various parties about whether it's a good idea or not. But this change that will come into effect on July the 12th applies to people who have been granted refugee status. So if they have come here as an asylum seeker or have been resettled in Sweden as a quota refugee or granted alternative protection, it also applies to people who have been granted a permit due to particularly distressing circumstances, as well as people who cannot be deported for various reasons, and people who are granted a residence permit based on family ties to these groups. They will no longer be able to get permanent residency in Sweden, but can stay here on temporary permits until they're able to apply for Swedish citizenship.
1: When the proposal was voted through Parliament, only the Left and the Green Party voted against it, while the Social Democrats and the Centre Party, even though they in the past have said they're against the idea, voted in favour of it.
5: Yes, we were wondering about that. So I called up the Social Democrat spokesperson on migration, Ida Karkiainen, to ask why they voted the way they did.
3: Yes, this was a problem because the TD government, they chose to include the phasing out of new permanent residence permit in the same bill as the implementation of the asylum, EU Migration and Asylum Pact.
5: But if you're against some central parts of the proposal, is it not weird that you vote in favor of the overall bill?
3: We tried to break out the points on the permanent residence proposal, but unfortunately it was not possible. So therefore you need to read the whole idea in our suggestion to be able to know how we see on the issue on permanent residence. Because we think it's important that the Migration and Asylum Pact is implemented. The deadline is 12th of June, so it's very soon. And we, the Social Democratic Party, are in favor of implementing the pact. It's very important that the EU nations have the same asylum and migration rules. So we didn't want to vote against that. And unfortunately, the government had put together those two points so that the legislation is in all together. So it was not possible to break out the point on permanent residence.
5: Are you saying this is an unusual way of putting together different proposal, or does that not happen all the time?
3: It happens sometimes, but I think the government, of course, they could have processed it in a different way. I'm sure of that. But they chose to do it in this way, and it's unfortunate.
5: And you're saying that you voted in favor of it because of the EU Migration Pact. But what would have happened if that had fallen?
3: Well, it is required that the EU member states are implementing this Migration and Asylum Pact by the 12th of June. So if we didn't vote for this implementation, we would be delayed, heavily delayed. And that could result in that Sweden faces fines from the EU Commission because we haven't implemented this legislation in time. And it is very important that the EU nations have the same asylum and migration legislation for us to have solidarity in the asylum seeking to the EU.
5: I also asked her what they want to do about the permanent residency if the Social Democrats get into power after the election. And Ida Karkiainen spoke about their proposal to introduce what they call etableringstillstånd, which they see as a halfway house to citizenship. It's a kind of longer temporary permit for people who already are in Sweden, who earn their living here, pay their taxes and lead an honest life and live up to certain language requirements. But when I asked her for more details, she said that they first need to launch an inquiry into this and to look how it would work more closely.
1: Okay, we'll leave it there. Thank you, Ulla. Another political development this week came on Tuesday when the leader of the Centre Party, Elisabeth Tand Rinkqvist, declared that they no longer see Ulf Kristersson of the Moderate Party as a possible Prime Minister after the election. Now, maybe we should say something about why this is relevant, because the Centre Party is one of the smallest in Parliament. They got 6.7% in the last election and they're now polling at just 6%.
5: Yeah, so this is about the government alternatives and what they will look like in this autumn's election. Up until now, the Centre Party has been saying that they have two prime minister candidates, Magdalena Andersson of the Social Democrats and Ulf Kristersson of the Conservative Moderate Party. And when they've been pushed, they have persistently said that they want to see with which side of Swedish politics they will be able to get most of their policies through. So they've kept the door open to both sides of the political divide. But they have also said that they don't want to work with the nationalist Sweden Democrats or be part of any government that is supported by them, which is why after the last election, they broke with their former allies, the Conservative Moderates, the Christian Democrats and the Liberals, and became part of the opposition.
1: The four of them had been in a coalition government together for almost a decade, but when the Sweden Democrats grew as a party, this meant the nail in the coffin for this cooperation. The alliance and the Centre Party has since been a little in between, hasn't it?
5: Yes, and deliberately so. In fact, when the former Centre Party leader, Muharrem Demirok, wanted to name Magdalena Andersson of the Social Democrats as their favoured prime minister last year, this kicked off a right storm in the party and many didn't want it and he had to step down because of it.
1: Now, that seems to have changed and according to the new party leader Elisabeth Tand Ringqvist, it's because reality changed when Ulf Kristersson of the Moderates, the Prime Minister, said that they could imagine giving the Sweden Democrats cabinet seats after the next election. Let's hear what she has to say.
8: Because when Ulf Kristersson has moved so closely into the Sweden Democrats and promised them many and high-level positions within a future government, the Centre Party has said he's disqualified for being our nominee as a prime minister. So what we said today is that Magdalena Andersson and the Social Democrats are the most likely partner for us to collaborate with after the election.
1: Alert. You were there at the press conference and spoke to Elisabeth Tand Ringqvist. What does she mean by Magdalena Andersson being their most likely partner?
5: Yes, she got questions about this. Like, why can't you just say Magdalena Andersson is our prime minister candidate? But she says that the Centre Party would never say that unless they have negotiated a joint platform together with another party. And instead, they're campaigning on their own manifesto and will negotiate possible agreements after the election or be part of the opposition.
1: At the same time, they also said they don't want a government that contains another party, the Left Party, at the other end of the political spectrum as well. So how will they deal with that?
5: Yes, it's a little tricky for them and not least for Magdalena Andersson and the Social Democrats, because the Left Party has said that they will vote against any government that they are not part of. So they would not be okay with the kind of confidence and supply deal that the current government is having with the Sweden Democrats. But at the same time, and Tand Ringqvist confirmed it again this week, the Centre Party is also telling Magdalena Andersson that she will only get their support if she doesn't let the Left Party into government.
8: We're absolutely, we vote no for a government where the Left Party would be a part of it.
5: So then it could be that it goes back to Ulf Kristersson to form a government.
8: Well, could be, but my goal is, of course, to make sure that the Left Party is not needed within a future government after the election. We need a couple of more percentage points to become bigger than the Left Party, and then we can form a government without the Left Party in, which is also what many Swedes want to have. They want to have a government that is sort of gravitating to the center, because they are sick and tired of all the extremists on the left and right side.
5: But in the last big poll from Statistics Sweden, the Social Democrats, the Left Party and the Greens had a majority. Is there not a risk that you, by drawing this red line, make yourself politically irrelevant?
8: Could be, but if we grow a couple of percentage points, we can sort of kick out the Left Party in that calculation and also making sure that the future policies and politics of Sweden is also centered in the middle. And that is also what a lot of people want to have, because we need a lot of collaboration between the different parties in Sweden.
5: You are quite critical here of Ulf Kristersson, but reading between the lines, it seems that there's still some kind of door open to the moderate party as such. Are you trying to win votes from the moderate party here?
8: Of course, we want to ensure that we attract voters that are disappointed with Ulf Kristersson and the current government that is much more right-wing conservative than I think a lot of moderates actually are, because they're more liberal. And I think that they want to make sure that if they want a Sweden that is not being drawn to the extreme left, they should vote for the Centre Party. But we also want to make sure that we also have a lot of local collaborations with the moderates. So it's not that we totally dislike the moderates, because they are part of our local and regional collaborations. But Ulf Kristersson as the Prime Minister candidate, we have said that it's not possible for us anymore.
1: The leader of the Centre Party, Elisabeth Tand Ringqvist, speaking to Ulla there earlier this week. In comments afterwards, the Moderate Party played down the importance of the move, with Finance Minister Elisabeth Svantesson saying that she thought it was sad, but that she was not surprised. We'll leave politics there for the important matter of strawberries, because strawberry growers are nervously eyeing the weather forecast over the weekend, as peak strawberry season is approaching. It's midsummer, of course. Swedes especially craving Swedish berries next week.
5: I met up with Johan Erbert, a fruit and veg wholesaler some 100 kilometers west of Stockholm.
9: Yeah, we are in Västerås, of course, and my warehouse is about 1,000 square meters with fridge and freezers. And here is about 4 degrees all year round, so just for all the fresh vegetables and milk and meat, and we have everything in about 4 degrees.
10: And we've got big shelves with all kinds of fruit and veg, and then people running in and out with different things. You're delivering to the local area here, aren't you?
9: Yes, 60, 70 kilometers around we deliver, and all kinds of food to restaurants and schools and everybody who wants to buy from us.
10: And we're here specifically to talk about strawberries.
9: Yes.
10: The strawberries you've got, there's some batches slightly bigger and some slightly smaller.
9: Yes, the bigger one here is from Holland, and they pick out the right sizes. And in Sweden, we don't have different sizes. We have only strawberries, Swedish strawberries, and then we mix all sizes in 1 liter. But from Holland and from other countries, often we can buy different sizes of strawberries. The bigger, the more expensive.
10: And I understand this year is a fairly difficult year when it comes to the Swedish strawberries. What can you tell me about that?
9: Every year is very difficult in its own way, but this year we have a good weather, so we have a lot of strawberry coming, but it depends on this weekend if it's going to rain or the cold, or because when you pick the strawberries and it's very moisty, then it's going to stick on the strawberries and maybe got mold on them after 1 or 2 days.
10: So if it's moist, if it's wet in the air from the rain, then the more strawberries difficult. Won't be any good.
9: No, it's more difficult. It will be good, but it's better if it's raining at the night and maybe sunshine at the day, so the strawberries dries and you can pick them and cool them down very quickly. And then we're going to have nice prices, but the prices is always going up to midsummer.
10: Because midsummer is the big festive season for strawberries. It's massive, isn't it?
9: Yeah, it is. Everybody wants just strawberries to midsummer. You can make cakes and everything from it. So I think very many people think that strawberry, it's midsummer.
10: And are you a little nervous about the weather this weekend then?
9: Of course, but we always have other kinds of strawberries. But yes, the Swedish one, we like to have that because everybody wants that. So yeah, it's a little bit difficult thinking about it, but not nervous maybe. But some years the strawberries is not good. That's not fun to sell it. And nobody is happy about it, so that's not... But yeah, now everybody wants it, and all the growers try to pick so much as possible. And that's the difficult, because you have to pick it maybe 1 or 2 days earlier and keep it refrigerated and hope that it should be okay on Friday or Thursday next week. But they start to pick it Monday, Tuesday, Wednesday maybe.
10: So it's all about timing in a way.
9: Yes, it is. You know, yeah, it's not so easy.
10: But if you're honest, is there really a difference in the taste between the strawberries from Sweden and the strawberries from the Netherlands, for example?
9: Yeah, it is, because they're different varieties. They're from Holland. They often grows in this växthus.
10: Greenhouse.
9: The greenhouse. And in Sweden, it's freeland. So it's growing a little bit slower in Sweden, and that's why you have more taste, like tomatoes. They grow slower in Sweden.
10: So they are better than in Sweden?
9: Yes, the best one. Yes, I promise. When it's svinkall.
10: It's cold.
9: Very good. This is Swedish one. And now you try this one, it's from Holland.
10: It's slightly more sour, isn't it?
9: Yeah, not so much taste. But it's good, of course, but it's not the same. The Swedish strawberries is the best one. Very good.
1: You should have had some English strawberries there. There would have been no contest, absolutely, the best strawberries in the world.
5: I have to admit, this was not a blind test. and it's hard not to judge it by his clear enthusiasm for the Swedish strawberries.
1: I generally don't eat them until just coming up to midsummer anyway, because I find that any strawberries, they've just been... You know, the taste isn't there because they've used the methods to make them ripen artificially faster than they normally would do, I find, anyway.
5: Well, we'll see about the weather this weekend. Then maybe you'll get some nice strawberries.
1: On from strawberries to what the Americans call soccer. The 2026 FIFA Men's World Cup in North America is underway, with Sweden playing their opening group match against Tunisia at 4 a.m. on Monday morning. Will you and your family be getting up to watch it?
5: Not 4 a.m., I think. Actually, my son is probably getting in there, but I don't know. It's hard not to be drawn in by the enthusiasm, isn't it?
1: It is indeed. Well, let's find out if your view is shared among the general public. Will they be getting up in those early hours of Monday morning to watch Sweden's match with Tunisia? Here's some voices from Stockholm Central Station.
11: They are unfortunately way too late for me. I'm definitely not a night person. So no, but I will keep up with the scores afterwards.
4: Only the Swedish matches.
10: So the 4 a.m. doesn't scare you off? Or?
4: No, I'm retired. I can watch whenever I want.
12: I don't know if I have time, I watch Sweden first, yeah. But Spain, I watch, and France, they are a good team.
10: So who do you hope for most in this tournament?
12: Spain. They have a very, very good team, football team. So I think they're going to win the World Cup.
13: Actually, my favorite team was Italy, and it's not in the World Cup right now.
10: So you won't be watching at all?
13: I will be watching, but not that much, I guess.
10: So which teams will you follow now when Italy is not there?
13: Sweden.
10: And how do you rate Sweden's chances?
13: I think they will win. Sweden will win. Yes.
14: Yes, of course. Sweden, of course. But I look at all the games. Yes. So, but Sweden, I like most, of course. But I don't think they're going to win. I'm sorry to say, but it's fun to see. Yes.
10: And how are you going to deal with the 4 a.m. match on Monday morning?
14: I put my wake-up call up and look at it, of course. Yes.
10: And go to work afterwards, or how do you deal with it?
14: Yes, I go to work. It's going to be some sleepy day, I think. Yes.
10: So what do you hope for?
4: What do I have? 48 teams. So maybe 47th place. It's not better than that.
1: And that was Stina, Michael, Mahram, Kasim and Mia at Stockholm Central Station this morning, speaking to Ulla. Yeah, a record 48 teams, 48 countries in this World Cup that takes place in Mexico, the United States and Canada.
5: And for people watching it from this end, you can, of course, do it together with other people in a pub. I met up with Albin Renner, the CEO of one of the major sports pub chains here in Stockholm, where you can watch the games on big screens. And he says they're almost sold out for that first game in the early hours of Monday morning.
15: Well, it's really big. It's really a great way to come together and to experience some exciting sporting moments together with other likewise fans. So it will be very interesting to see how it turns out, who wins.
10: And the fact that the games are played in North America, what does that mean for you?
15: Well, it means that they are played late at night or early morning in the early hours. But we have special opening hours for the Swedish games and for the finals. So we have open until 6 o'clock in the morning and can serve alcohol until that.
10: So you've applied for a special permission to stay open just for the World Cup?
15: Yes, normally we close at 1, but now we have permission to be open until 6 o'clock for these games.
10: And I saw a full English breakfast is on the menu, but will people be drinking alcohol also at that time in the morning?
15: Well, you can if you want to. We have the permission to do so. And it's included drink vouchers. You can choose what you want to drink to your English breakfast. So we'll see what happens.
10: You said the interest has been quite big for the first game. What does it look like overall? Are people interested in this World Cup?
15: Yes, they are. And for example, we have a large Bosnian contingency who has already booked some 70 places, and their games are broadcast at decent time. So we have some 70 Bosniaks who have already booked all of their 3 group games with the hope that they will advance, of course, in the tournament.
10: So the game at 4 a.m., how will people stay awake?
15: Well, you have to plan. You have to sleep well, you have to eat well, and then you have to get some hours of sleep beforehand, and then he can come here and start a new day with an exciting sporting experience.
10: And is it really better than watching the game in your own bed and you can nod off if it's boring?
15: Well, when you come here, you experience it together with other people. So, I mean, depending on the outcome, of course, but we share the successes and the losses together, and it will be a great experience. For example, when Sweden advanced in the playoffs, I mean, that roof lifted on this arena, we being in the basement of the arena. So it was a great, great experience, and it's a social get-together.
1: Abin Rehner there, CEO of one of the big pub chains where you can watch the World Cup matches. Of course, alternatives available all over Sweden. And the kickoff times, well, they vary, don't they, to the early hours in the morning to late in the evening, or even 7 o'clock in the evening, the perfect time, which we have for Sweden's second game against the Netherlands the day after Midsummer's Eve. Perfect time. I love watching a big football tournament during Midsummer. Just to disappear into that front room by a television.
10: Well, escape people the, are sort of the like other commitments.
1: Having a chat in the cold as the mosquitoes gather.
10: Did you see, by the way, that the social insurance office, Försäkringskassan, they've looked into their numbers and they can debunk a myth about dads taking out parental leave during major tournaments. Apparently, it's not true. They've looked at dads taking out parental leave the month before, during and after both the Football World Cups in 2018, 2022, plus the Olympics in 2021 and 2024. And there's no indication whatsoever that more dads are on parental leave during this time.
1: There you go. A myth. Debunked. What have you chosen to play us out, Ulla? Is it going to be a football song? Is it going to be one of those Swedish ones?
10: Yeah, I think we have to listen a little bit to Thomas Stenström's Leva för alltid. It's Sweden's official World Cup song. It's been getting so much flack, it seems not many will play it, but I thought we should hear today.
1: Okay, here it is. Leva för alltid, or live forever. He does look like Liam Gallagher, doesn't he? Hej då!
10: Hej då!

If you ever plan to motor west, travel my way, take the highway, that's the best. Get your kicks on Route 66.

tip. When you make that California trip, get your kicks on Route 66.